0: Blessings. God bless. Thank you so much. Thank you, Jim. Thank you.
1: Thank you,
0: Kevin. And the folks, Roots American Music Education Kids.

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2: Yeah, I don't know, I was really drunk at the time.
3: You just told me it was in Cumbrians and Number 2. 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
1: I don't believe it. 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
1: 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I'm IHSAA Commissioner Paul Nighting.
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2: But built on the same belief
1: that education matters.
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1: This is one state.
2: This is one team.
1: This is your IHSAA.

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0: 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And the folks, Roots American Music Education Kids.

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3: You just told me it was in Pumpkins at number 2. 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
0: I certainly was in the right.

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1: There are so many reasons why Hoosiers love high school sports. For me, it's how they give us all a place to belong. Student-athletes, coaches, parents, officials, and fans. I'm IHSA Commissioner Paul Nyack. Assistant commissioners, what makes them special to you?
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4: Good evening and welcome to John Lighty Field. I'm Chase Hain. Alongside me, Wes Harness, here on 96.9 WYIR, your home of Castle Sports and an IHSAA Champions Radio Network broadcast. What a game we have tonight. Castle coming into this one 4-2 after a tough loss to Wrights, 21-7. Jasper coming into this ball game 3-3. But they've had some big wins, some big losses as well. Obviously, both these teams have lost to Modern Day and Wrights, respectively. Jasper also has the loss to Memorial. But should be a fun one, and obviously finally get a break in the weather, a break in the heat. Rained all day. It looks like to be clear in the forecast for the rest of tonight. But sitting right now at about 67 degrees prior to kickoff, and feels pretty good out here, Wes.
5: Yeah, you know, it's you only get to hear us, obviously, but I'll paint a picture for you. He's got the sweatpants. He's got the hoodie underneath the Castle 96.9 WIIR polo, just like Chase likes to explain the uniforms. I'll explain Chase's outfit for him this evening. It's definitely fall. He is bundled up. I'm surprised I don't see the Carhartt jacket.
4: It is what it is. Yet, I mean, that was the problem, you know. You got the running back mentality. I'm a quarterback. I got to stay bundled up. Stay warm up here, you know.
5: Shorts and a T-shirt here on this side, you know. Super comfy. Feel the nice cool breeze. The wind's blowing just enough to where if I don't keep a hand on my papers, they're gone. But that's the exact weather we look for on a beautiful Friday Night Lights for football here.
4: Yeah, homecoming tonight here at John Lighty Field between Castle and Jasper. Obviously, you know, some of the players participating this year, just two Castle football players are participating. It's Race Jones, and also down there with Race Jones is Xavier Soberg, the sophomore representing his class. So out here for the King and Queen getting, or not the King and Queen, I guess, so yeah, homecoming, Queen and King getting ready to go here prior to kickoff. Student section's rolling in. Castle looks like they are kings and queens over there dressed. That's the
5: nice
4: theme
5: one.
4: It looks like here, John Lighty. And,
5: you know, we talked to on the other side here for Jasper as
4: talked
5: well.
4: Talked to Coach Hurt before the game, you know, coming off that loss against Wrights and seeing, you know, what was in store for tonight. And here is what Castle head coach Doug Hurt had to say.
6: Here pregame with Castle head coach Doug Hurt. Coach, team is coming off a tough loss, you know, 21-7. You know, the Wrights Bowl, you know, got the best of us again, you know, twice this year. But, you know, coming off that loss, 21-7 to Wrights, had a lot of opportunities, you know, inside their 20-yard line and to lose by two scores. You know, how frustrating is that as a coach and you know, looking back on that game?
7: You're a football guy. You know, that doesn't sit well. And, you know, we've got to get more offensive production. We forced three turnovers on defense, another one on special teams. You know, we had ample opportunities, and we really didn't capitalize to come away with 7 points. We had, a possession start on the two on the negative 44, one on the 47, one on the plus 36, one on the plus 35. You know, there were time and time again where we had short fields and came away empty. And so frustrating and something that we've got to address, and we've got to be able to punch the ball in and down in the red zone efficiency, and we've got to just get more production overall out of our offense for sure.
6: Absolutely. And, you know, I'm sure this week there was a lot of focus on, you know, getting started early. You didn't have the touchdown until late last week, but, you know, getting going early, and how important is that? Obviously, a very tough Jasper team comes in. They're 3-3 on paper, but, you know, always this game's been a battle. And, you know, for you guys, you know, what's the mindset of getting going early against a team like Jasper, who's had some big losses and some big wins this year?
7: Yeah, no doubt about it. Well, you know, like a staggering statistic, I think, is in four of our games, and a couple of them wins, we've started down 0-14. Like, and, you know, you can't do that. You can't dig holes like that and expect to have success. And, I'll credit our guys in the wins and in the losses. We always find a way to fight and bounce back. But, you know, certainly we can't have that tonight against a really good Jasper team. As you said, 3-3 on the year, but they probably, if you were, you know, you listen to the experts, you know, who are the three best teams in the conference, you're probably saying the three teams that they have losses to. And so, you know, we've got to come out tonight, play really well. We can't beat ourselves, can't turn the ball over, and we have to take advantage of field position and turnovers if we can create them.
6: Obviously, yeah, Jasper's led by their, you know, quarterback, running back, and Mainers and Ramos on the backfield. Ramos, you know, a wrestler that I know of, and Mainers, obviously, a previous middle linebacker who's converted into a quarterback. And, you know, what's it like facing those guys? You know, they're definitely not afraid of contact. And, you know, matching up against those guys who aren't afraid to, you know, go right into the pit of a defense.
7: No, I don't think so at all. And you know, Mainers is bigger than anybody we got. The dude's a monster, really good football player, you know, comes from coaching pedigree. I mean, heck, his mom's the volleyball coach there. His dad's, you know, on the football staff here. His uncle's the head coach. You know, he's a kid that does it the right way and has a lot of athletic ability to boot. Running back again, not the biggest guy in the world, but, you know, a lot of ways reminds me of Juice from last week. He runs hard, he's shifty, you know, and he'll fight for additional yardage. You know, going back, you know, to the Jerry Brewer era, you know, one thing you can count on with Jasper football is they're always going to be physical. And so we've got to be able to match that physicality, and I think it'll come down to, obviously, turnovers, kicking game, and who plays harder longer.
6: Absolutely. And you mentioned the Jerry Brewer era. It's been, you know, the Aaron's era. Now, obviously, the Coach Hart era here. And, you know, you've coached against Coach Hart, the previous John Hart, Derek's father. And, you know, obviously, he ran a little bit different of a system with that. But, you know, to see a guy like Derek Hart that you coached against as a player, you've coached against his father as a coach, and, you know, to see the transformation of program, is it any different, you know, preparing for Jasper when it was triple option and wishbone and now into that kind of a spread attack?
7: At least this resembles football, you know, as we know it, right? Under Tony Lewis, that was a week of grind. That was a week in the summer on top of it, preparing for something that, you know, that is totally foreign to the kids. So this is a different type of preparation, equally as challenging, but let's just say that I don't miss preparing for midline, triple, the play action stuff. That was, really reinventing your system in a week and having to put a lot of summertime in to get ready for that 1 week, which is why they did it, and they did it very well.
6: Absolutely. Always hated playing against the Heritage Hills, as the South Ridges, all of it. It's just different football. But, you know, obviously, it's rained all day. We finally got a break in the heat. And, you know, obviously, forecast seems clear for tonight. But how good does it feel to be out here at a 70 degrees here at kickoff, a cool 70 degrees finally this season?
7: Right. Well, I football weather is finally here. That's a great thing. The unfortunate part is we still have a very good opponent on the other side of the football. And so you've covered us long enough. We talked before the show about, you know, since 2016. And, the older I get, the nerves never fade. And you know, going through things in your mind and driving yourself crazy, making sure that you try to put your kids in the best position to be successful.
6: That's awesome. Well, thank you for your time, Coach. Best of luck tonight against Jasper.
7: All right, Chase. Thanks so much for having me.
6: Always a pleasure. That was Castle Head Coach Doug Hurt here on 96.9 WYIR. We're going to step aside, and we come back. We've got kickoff here on your home of Castle Sports and an IHSAA Champions Radio Network broadcast.
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9: I'm IHSAA Commissioner Paul Neidig. 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
10: But what high school sports taught me was something bigger.
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13: Thanks for the tips and the time.
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9: I'm IHSAA Commissioner Paul Neidig. Hoosier High School coaches are teaching more than sports. They're teaching life lessons. Show up for our student athletes and the coaches who teach them and buy a ticket to your school's next athletic event. Every great story starts somewhere. In Indiana, it starts with education-based athletics. It starts here. At the IHSAA, we know high school sports teach lessons that last long after the season ends. I'm Commissioner Paul Neidig.
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4: And welcome back to John Lighty Field. I'm Chase Hain alongside Wes Harness. We are just a couple minutes away from kickoff. Jasper has returned to the field first. They are in their road white uniforms with a black and gold stripe down the pant leg, the gold Jasper helmets, and the black numbers on the Jasper uniforms. Castle now returns to the field. They are in the all blues tonight. The blue pants, blue jerseys, white numbers trimmed by gold. The white and gold stripe down the leg. The white helmets with the blue and gold stripe down the middle. The traditional Castle C on the helmet. And always the blue, gold, and white Castle striped socks that are always part of that special uniform.
5: Crispy.
4: Looks like to lead the team out, it'll be number four. That is Austin Pritchard getting ready to go out there. Rocking the four. So it looks like Pritchard has fully switched the number. As he was 4 in the white and 21 in the blue. Now stands there awaiting number 4 out there. Pritchard getting his team ready to go. They all stand shoulder to shoulder at the goal line. Pritchard breaks it out, and the Knights take the field. Fired up and ready to go. Last but not least down there, Sawyer wins it as he gives a chest bump to Austin Pritchard here pregame. And we're just about ready to go. Castle, it was a tale of two halves last week. They struggled in the first half against Wrights. Ended up at just 89 yards. Finished with 191 yards. Did find the end zone once late in the game, but they fizzled out inside the 20 multiple times. And you heard Coach Hurt talk about it in the pregame interview. As a football person, if you know football, if you love ball as much as Coach Hurt does, myself, Wes here, you know that nothing is more frustrating than failing to capitalize in the red zone. And that's one thing that Castle is going to have to capitalize on tonight. They're going to have to try to get started early. And, you know, four out of their six games this year, they've trailed 14-0 in the first quarter.
5: Yeah, just something we've talked about a lot. You know, it's coming out of that first game and coming out hitting someone in the mouth. And, you know, Wrights kind of did it to us to start in that first half. And I still, at the end of the day, I have to give Wrights credit on one note. They have a very good defense. They have a very strong defense up front. You know, their DBs could maybe use some work with the 4-5 pass interference penalties. You know, we can accredit that to receivers like Ben Quach and Javon Ansbach as well for doing what they can to try to get open and getting in an open position. But, you know, when it just comes offensively, it's, you know, we don't like to call it an odds game. We don't like to call it a numbers game. But, I mean, look at it perfectly like this. You know, you're at the 30-yard line and you're in the Wrights territory. There's a much better chance of scoring than when you start in your own 30-yard line. You're moving 40 to 50 less yards. And, you know, being in the positions for these opportunities, you just have to try to take full advantage of it. You know, we had a special teams touchdown return or get called back for a penalty. We had a big pass to Pritchard that goes 60 yards, puts us in our red zone, gets called back for a holding penalty. So, Castle's got to find a way to not shoot themselves in the foot in some of these situations and continue to tack on to those drives when they get in those positions.
4: Absolutely. Castle's won the toss. They have deferred to the second half there. Or Jasper's won the toss, deferred to the second half. Castle going to get the football first here. Got real quiet all of a sudden in the stadium.
5: They
4: had the whole Andre and then just cut it. No music, nothing. Just a silence here at John Lighty Field. And last week we saw Ben Quach take one back to the house, but was called back on a Drew Slepsky hold. I'm sure that's going to be a lot, but obviously, you know, Castle's return men, Javon Ansbach and Ben Quach, two of the most electric return guys in not just the SIC, but Southern Indiana, as they are, you know, last year took back four between the two of them, and a couple punt returns as well. Doing the duty for Jasper on the kickoff is Jack Neely, the senior kicker. Ready to go on homecoming here at John Lighty Field. 3-3 Jasper, take it on. Your 4-2 Castle Knights. Neely raises the hand and he's going to send a pooch kick. It's going to bounce at the 34, bobbled around and dove on, and then a dive for the football by the Jasper Wildcats, but too late, it was recovered. Luckily by Colton Drone, who had the fumble against the Wrights last week, trying to field a kick like that. And you got to wonder if Jasper's watched a little film from that. And right to Drone on the first possession. He was able to fall on it. And Castle will start from the left hash mark, 1st and 10, at their own 25-yard line. Here comes Sawyer, wins it. Over 1,100 passing yards and 13 touchdowns for the Knights this season. Tailback will be Nolan McKinney. Wide receiver tight on each side. Two tight ends sent. They're going to send Brackett in motion from the tight end spot from right to left. First play, handoff McKinney. McKinney just looking for a hole, finds one. 30, 35, spun down before the 40. He's going to be marked down at the 38-yard line of the first carry. Goes for 13 yards for Nolan McKinney. And a first down on the first play for the Castle Knights.
5: Yeah, McKinney does a great job. Just a little bit of a hesitation, a little stutter step. Gets those linebackers to crash down into the line of scrimmage and finds a little bitty opening there to get a great first play to start this offensive drive.
4: So a first down on the first carry. And now Castle goes empty backfield. Wins it stands alone, 3 to his right, 2 to his left in the shotgun set. Wins it looking in the flats, complete to Quach. Quach with speed, he's got blockers. 45, makes a cut at the 50, spins past another defender, and finally brought down from behind. At the 46-yard line of Jasper is where they'll put him. A 18-yard pickup there for Quach on his first catch of the ballgame.
5: Slepsky at that inside receiver, makes a good reach block, tries to keep that guy contained, keeps that outside shoulder lifted up so it's hard for him to get off of that block. And then Ansbach blocking downfield 12 yards, still making a great play. Quach showing that speed to start this game off.
4: First play in Jasper territory, 1st down and 10. They actually put him at the Jasper 44. They're going to hand Pritchard. Pritchard hasn't seen many carries this year. This time he's bottled up in the backfield, and a good response from Jasper after a couple big plays by the Knights. Pritchard going to be stopped at the backfield. They'll say it's a loss of one. We haven't seen him lined up. He started his Castle career as a true running back, battled a couple injuries, and now we've seen him get a little bit more involved in the run game. So 2nd down and 11 After a loss of one, shotgun set, wins it, looking to throw. Quick route, Anspach on the hitch. Anspach, after the hitch, makes one man miss, but can't get away from the second tackler. Coming in for Jasper was Bryce Wills. Correction, that was Drake Hagan. Well, it was a 20, it was 26 out there. But it brings up third down and four. From the left hash for Castle, wins it, looks towards the sidelines for the play. Wins it starts this first drive, 2 for 2, 27 yards so far. The Knights also have 12 yards on the ground. Third down and four, Brackett in motion. Two tight ends to the left now. Wins it, hands off. McKinney just trying to find a hole and couldn't find one. Just kind of threw a couple defenders out of his way, trying to put his hands up, but nowhere to go for McKinney. Going to be a pickup of two, and it brings up a big fourth and two, and Castle has a decision to make, and here comes Brody Farmer. Check it in on offense. We don't see that often.
5: Yeah, definitely starting to see a little bit of a mix-up here. Not a mix-up, but getting a few more players, just getting your playmakers, your athletes involved. And we see that later in the game, later in the season, and a lot more in the playoffs as well.
4: So Schlepsky's going to be under center, now goes out in motion. You've got Farmer lined up behind the center, wins it to the left. McKinney to the right. They're going to give it Brody Farmer, keeper up the middle. Farmer just tries to lower his shoulder, and he's not going to get there. He's going to be stopped a yard shy. Castle tries to throw a little razzle-dazzle out of a Wildcat. We've seen that before with John Purdy and Gavin Leach and some other linebackers, but Brody Farmer just picks up one, and he needed two, and Jasper's going to get the football after a turnover on downs.
5: And Jasper just makes a great defensive stand. They're going to come out here, one receiver to the left, empty backfield, four receivers, three bunched and one split out further on the numbers.
4: And four out to the right for Mainers. Mainers going to go quarterback draw right up the middle, and he's got space. Mainers a first down and more. Lowers his shoulder across the 50, and what a play for Jalen Mainers on his first carry. Pickup of 19 yards, and right into Castle territory they go.
5: Yeah, and Mainers, nothing to, you know, got to worry about him. 6'4", 215 pounds, long legs, runs well, and shows it on this first play here.
4: Mainers in the shotgun. This time he'll hand off Ramos. Ramos gets grabbed by his ankle in the backfield. He'll fall forward for a pickup of two. First man there for Castle was Isaac Froming. Froming, who recovered the fumble last week against Wrights.
17: Number 31, Caden Ramos, the ball carrier. Stop on the play by number 46, Isaac Froming. Second down.
4: So second down and eight now for Jasper. Mainers barks out instructions. 8 minutes left to go in this first quarter in a scoreless ball game. Castle turned it over on downs. Into the flats they throw. It's Heichelbeck. And Heichelbeck tackled. Penalty flag flies in. Looks like they are going to call a hold on Landon Martindale blocking out in the flats.
17: Holding on the offense. 10-yard penalty.
4: So first penalty of the ball game. It is a 10-yarder against the Wildcats. So second down and 8 turns into second down and 18. And Jasper pushed back into their own territory, back to their own 46 after the holding. We'll redo second down. Pistol set. Now the shift. Two tight ends to the left. Ramos to the right. They're going to pitch it on a jet sweep. Looking for space on the outside for Jasper. Here's James Seger and Seger. Sager's going to get back to that original line of scrimmage, and it's going to bring up third down and 10.
5: And Andrew Nelson tried to set that edge there. Offensive line for Jasper gets a good kickout block, but, you know, Nelson did what he could, just got to try to rip through that block, and you can get that play behind the line of scrimmage.
4: Five defensive backs out there, four and a linebacker that drove down. Brody Farmer in the middle on defense for Castle. Play clock down at 10, third down and 10. Mainers looks towards the sideline. Three wide receivers to his right, one on the island to his left. Mainers looking to throw. He's got pressure, and he's going to be sacked. It's Chase Waterbury coming in from the defensive line and slinging down Mainers back at the 47-yard line, and a big sack at a big moment for Chase Waterbury. Loss of seven for Mainers.
5: Yeah, I saw the speed coming out of that defensive line, and I kind of thought it was Brody Farmer on a little eight-gap blitz there. But almost comes off untouched, gets right through his block, makes a great play.
4: Turn the 34 backwards. It was Mr. 43, Chase Waterbury, in there. Here comes the punt team back deep to return. Ben Quach. Low snap, bobbled it around, and he's going to pick it up. Nowhere to go. Castle's all over it. Brody Farmer and Javon Anspach throw him down to the ground back at the 35-yard line, and good field position for Castle right about where they turned it over on downs. They're going to get it right back after the bad snap on the punt.
5: Yeah, and one thing with, you know, the bad punt there, Jasper on the season, eight blocked punts on the year so far. So nice for Castle to take advantage of a little bit of a low snap, a bouncy snap, and does a great job as that whole team doesn't quit going after the ball even until it's punted.
4: So first down and 10 for Castle. With good field position here, right in the middle of the field. Mo Smith Jr.'s checked in at tailback. 6:18 left to play in this first quarter. 0-0 our score. Play action for Winsett. Winsett looking. Going to go back. He's got a Mo Smith down the sideline. Smith dropped it right through his hands. Mo Smith was open, but he heard the footsteps coming from Oliver Williams and could not make the grabs. Good play call, good design. Smith on that wheel route out to the left. He was just staring at the ball, waiting for it to come, and just had it go right off his chest plate to the ground. First incompletion for Winsett tonight.
5: And one thing as a receiver, I know Mo Smith's a running back, but you never want to try to catch that ball with your hands under. You want to get your hands up and create that pocket, let that ball fall right in.
4: Essentially eight guys in the box for Jasper. Two tight end set, three defensive backs. It's almost a 3-5 look. Hand off Smith. Smith up the middle. Got away from somebody in the backfield, but only picks up two. Racing in there in the backfield was 33, Jack Gudorf. Just a 2-yard pickup there for Smith. And it brings up third down and long. Be a third and 8 for Castle. And that's a tough one for Mo Smith to drop what would have been a touchdown pass had he been able to haul it in. Great play call by the Castle offense, but just couldn't capitalize. McKinney on the sidelines here, 5 wide receivers set. Smith and Pritchard to the left. Schlepsky, Quach, Anspach out to the right. Winsett looking to throw. Winsett sets up underneath. Quach has it. Quach 25 and slides down at the 20 to avoid contact. And a big play for Quach there. Pickup of 13 yards. He's got 33 yards tonight on 2 catches. And the Knights right at the 20 in the red zone here. And this is where they struggled last week against Wrights. .510 left to go in this first quarter. 0-0 is our score. Castle turned it over on downs, then got it back after a bad snap on a punt attempt for Jasper. Wide open, Schlepsky after the play action. Schlepsky hauls it in, 15, stiff arms as he goes out of bounds. Just shy of the first down, forcing him out of bounds, was Tristan Burks on the far side of the field.
5: Yeah, it was nice. Lepsy kind of stayed in, acted like he was going to keep blocking. You saw on another boot, he kind of stayed in and passed prod for this. The last one kind of hesitates, acts like he's blocking, goes out in the flats. And what's real nice, Anspach, that corner in between Anspach and the end zone, and Schlepsky kind of froze. And I think we could have seen him deep in that back corner pylon if Winsett could have held onto the ball a little longer.
4: They'll give him 7, second down and 3, and Castle going to go quarterback sneak. Winsett breaks a tackle. Winsett outside 5, touchdown, Sawyer Winsett. And the quarterback sneak goes for 13 yards and a touchdown for the junior quarterback, and Castle strikes first. 6-0 here with 4:17 in this first quarter, and here comes Elliot Woodland to try to make it a 7-point ball game.
5: Yeah, just a little QB sneak, trying to get a couple yards, keep going forward, keep possession of the football, and you just when you thought that whistle was going to blow from both teams kind of stalemating, Winsett just kind of squeaks out that right side and then just gets clean over that line for 6.
4: Snap, hold, kick is up, kick is good. Castle 7-0, 4:17 left to go in this first quarter. 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
4: And Elliot Woodland sends it deep, and it's going to be taken at the 14-yard line by Seger. Seger trying to find a hole. Seger outside, 30, 35, still racing down the field across the 40, and finally brought down by the Knights and about the 48-yard line. We'll see where they officially spot it, but a good return there by Seger. Caden Huffman makes the tackle. It was a big tackle there by Huffman. It would have saved what likely would have been a kick return for a touchdown there. Seger had a big ball of speed, cut all the way across the field, and just found a good hole. So first down and 10 for Mainers and the Wildcat offense. 4:09 left to go in this first quarter. Ramos out to the right. Ramos a hole, 50, 45, and brought down from behind. Coming in making the tackle was Zayden Mueller. But Ramos, it's across the 50 and in deep into Castle territory up to the 43-yard line. So 43-43. Yard carry there. First down and 10. They'll give it Ramos again. Ramos to the left, to the right. Now stiff arms, lowering his shoulder, running through a defender across the 35, inside the 30. Brought down close to the sideline at the 29-yard line, but a strong run there. And you can tell Caden Ramos, he's a wrestler. You can tell.
5: Yeah, with you know, two of the guys you talked about with Coach Hurt in that little interview pregame was Ramos and Mainers, and both of those guys have been hard runners, powerful runners, lowering their shoulders and trying to get through every tackle. It looks like Ramos is going to come out. Mason Zizetti is going to be in the backfield with Mainers. He's going to get the handoff up the left side.
4: Big hole.
5: Wide open room to run.
4: Inside the 10, he goes in untouched from 29 yards out. A touchdown by Mason Zizetti. And what a play there by Jasper to answer it. And they're a PAT away from tying this one up with 3:33 left in this first quarter.
5: You know, Castle able to take advantage of the special teams mistake for the low snap for Jasper's side, but Jasper not going to back down 1 second. Goes three plays the distance after a big kickoff return, and now send the PAT to try to tie this up. Kick
4: PAT
5: is going to be up.
4: And PAT good. 7-7. We go tight. Jasper answers quickly. 3:33 left to go in this first quarter. All tied up at 7. 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
4: Welcome back. Another pooch kick. Colton Drone comes up fielding it. I think he called for a fair catch. Whistles get fired and blown. He was hit after he caught it. No penalty flags fly. Castle fans wanted it. Didn't get a call. I'm not sure he actually called a fair catch. I think he just ran underneath it.
5: I saw his arm kind of just go up and do a big wave, but really, you know, as he was doing it, he was kind of sprinting forward about 10 yards, trying to get under it and multitask. So glad they gave him the fair catch, but at the end of the day, at least he was able to get that return cleanly.
4: 7-7 our score, 3:31 left to go in this first quarter. First down and 10 for Castle. Offense trying to duplicate what they did their last drive out. Screen pass, Anspach. He's got blockers. Anspach, 40, trying to get outside but can't. Brought down by an ankle. That was Oliver Williams. Good shoestring tackle there on Anspach. He's going to be dropped about 3 yards shy of the first down marker, so second down and 3.
5: And Williams kind of in that linebacker safety position there. Castle gets some great blocking downfield with Slepsky and the two receivers, Pritchard and Quach, but Williams just kind of able to take a great angle, take a shot at Anspach there, and gets a hold of him and stops arguably a 65-yard touchdown.
4: Wins it 5 of 6 to start this ball game here in this opening quarter. Pistol set, Pritchard. Going to be the McKinney going to be the tailback. McKinney spun down. Might have gotten back to the line of scrimmage. Might have picked up one. Going to be close. It was a hard-fought 1 yard. McKinney picks up one, and it brings up third down and 2. And McKinney and Pritchard both have that same backfield. They just stand straight up. The Ashton Genty stance.
5: And it makes me, one thing always confuses me is our running backs. They're 8-plus yards back, almost 9 yards back in some of these formations. You know, you're making it tough for yourself.
4: Quach going to go in motion. Quarterback sneak again, wins it, and gets a big hole, and he's going to pick up 5. Mark it 4. So another first down. Last time wins it took a quarterback sneak and went 13 yards for a touchdown. This one picks up 4. And a first down for the Knights. Knocking on the door of the 50 at the 47-yard line, right in the middle of the Castle C.
5: Still 1:53 and ticking left in this first quarter. 7-7 ball game so far this evening.
4: Besides McKinney's 16 yards, it's mostly been Winsett. Winsett 17 yards on the ground, 54 yards through the air on that 5 of 6. A minute and a half left to play. Out in the flats, Slepsky with it again. Slepsky trying to dance outside at the 50 and forced out of bounds. At the Jasper 47. So Drew Slepsky going to pick up a nice 5 yards, and it brings up 2nd and 5.
5: And Pritchard doing a great job getting his butt pointed to the sidelines, trying to get Slepsky to stay outside of all the rest of the defense in the middle of the field. Slepsky does a great job kind of running up midfield, making a cut, able to get right off of Pritchard's rear end for a few more yards before the contact.
4: They'll give him 6 on the pickup, so 2nd and 4. Clock stops as he goes out of bounds, 1:28. In this first, Pritchard out to the left on the island. Wins it in the shotgun. Wins it, pump fakes. Has a lot of time. Tries to evade the pressure, now rolls to his left. He's got McKinney, flips it up to him. McKinney's got it at the 35 and brought down. And a heads-up play from McKinney there to see his quarterback scrambling. And Winsett just kind of cut back across the field, turned around, looked downfield. McKinney and him just kind of made eye contact. McKinney cuts up the sideline. And a touchdown-saving tackle there by Jasper's Oliver Bromis.
5: Yeah, Winsett doing a great job using his feet to keep the play alive. Has that pump fake, but doesn't really see anybody open too much. McKinney and him lock eyes, like you mentioned, and great touch, a little ball over the defense there to McKinney.
4: 20-yard pickup, 1st and 10. Play action, wins it. He's got Quach in the flats, hits him in the numbers. 20, 15, Quach cuts outside and thrown out of bounds at about the 11-yard line. Quats jumps right back up. Gosh, he's so quick as he moves across the field. You saw him come out of motion and hit the flats there. Jasper just kind of stood there shell-shocked. And Quats up to the 11-yard line, a 16-yard pickup. He's got 49 yards receiving tonight on three catches. Another first down here for the Knights.
5: And going to be Pritchard back at quarterback. When's it going to be at that slot receiver on the left side here?
4: You saw this against Boonville. Pritchard, keeper to the right. Pritchard, 10, inside the 10, just fighting for yards and shoved out of bounds. Going to be somewhere in that 3 to 4 yard range. We're going to see where the officials spot it. Clock ticking down, 35 seconds left to play. 7-7 our score. Castle trying to take a lead.
5: And I'm wondering why the clock's still running. Like, he was hit out of bounds but was never tackled and went out of bounds on that right sideline.
4: Not sure why it didn't stop. Still going. So second down and 7. 15 seconds left. Clock ticking. Wins it back in. Brings Anspach in motion. They're going to hand it to him. Short side of this field. Anspach trying to fight for yards. Might have got down to the 5, but it'll be close, but that'll be the last play of our first quarter. We'll see the official spot and then send it. They are going to spot the ball. And maybe talking about it. They're going to take it the other way. It looks like they're going to spot it right at the 5. We'll switch sides of the field. 7-7 our score here at the end of 1. 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
4: And welcome back. John Lighty Field, Chase Hain, Wes Harness. Taking a look at some of the games going on around the area tonight. North CNA, old opponent, Vincent Lincoln tonight. Huskies lead that one 6-3 right now in the second quarter. Southport and Mount Vernon, 0-0. Modern Day and Bossy haven't got an update there. Central and Harrison tonight. Memorial already out to a 14-0 lead on Wrights in the first quarter of that one. Gibson Southern up 28-0 on Washington. North Posey taking on Forest Park tonight. And Princeton and Boonville, Southridge, Tell City. Third down and 4. Wins it in the gun. McKinney stands to his right. Castle can still get a first down here. Screen pass set up. Anspach took a lot of time to catch it. Breaks the tackle, though. Still on his feet. Forcing his way. Can he get into the end zone? Pyle is moving forward. They're going to say he's short, but I think they're going to say first down. So he'll pick up 4 yards on the catch, and Anspach fights his way through. Except, yep, they'll say first down and goal inside the 1.
5: And we see Anspach come out. Brody Farmer comes back in the ball game here on this 1 yard line.
4: Excuse me. Continues to be hot. 9 of 10 here to start the ball game. They're going to go quarterback sneak up the middle. I believe it's Slepsky and Drew Slepsky into the end zone for a touchdown. And we've seen that a couple times this year. Slepsky coming in and taking it under center, pushing his way through. And Drew Slepsky, another big play this year. He just continues to be a bright spot for this Castle offense. Slepsky, a touchdown. And Castle takes the lead 13-7 with 11:16 left to go in this second quarter.
5: Yeah, we talked about Slepsky all season on these third down and long situations, just finding a way to get open. Wins it, able to make a great pass to him on these 8, 10, 12-yard third downs. And seen him do so well in the money downs. Why not give him the ball on the goal line? Big 6'3", 220, tight end. Not going to shy away from contact at all and able to get the 1 yard there for the Castle score.
4: That is the 7th player to take a rush for this Castle offense tonight. I'm running out of room on the stat sheet. We'll be right back after a quick message from the IHSAA here on 96.9 WYIR. 14-7, the Knights lead the Jasper Wildcats.
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9: I'm IHSA Commissioner Paul Nighting. 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
4: So welcome back, John Lighty Field, Chase Hain, Wes Harness. Here on 96.9, Castle has taken back the lead, 14-7. 11 minutes, 16 seconds left to go in this second quarter. If you're just now joining us, it started a 13-yard touchdown run by Sawyer Winsett with 4:17 left to go in the first quarter, put the Knights up 7-0. Then it was a quick answer from Jasper with 3:33 left in the first, a 29-yard touchdown run by Mason Zazetti. And it's tying us up at 7, and then Drew Slepsky on the quarterback sneak. The tight end lines up under center, forces his way in as to where we're at now, 14-7. Elliot Woodland has it teed up, ready to kick it away.